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1: I know what Blake Shelton's going to be doing for the 4th of July holiday. New York, baby. Obviously, he is going to be a part of one of the big specials going on in celebration of America's 250th. It's the Macy's Day celebration, which I always associate those Macy's celebrations with Thanksgiving. But, of course, they're doing it for the 4th. They're saying there's this massive laser show that's going to be happening from the Brooklyn Bridge. And if, obviously, you're not going to get to be there, you're like, how can I see it? I'd love to see Blake Shelton, too. It's going to be on NBC and Peacock. So keep that in mind for the 4th if you're staying in. Shania Twain's coming up next. What can I do for you? Hit that talk back.
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1: While everyone's over here for the World Cup, seems like some of our artists, Garth and even Shania Twain, spending a lot of time in the UK. 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
1: Hey, with summer temperatures starting to inch their way up, if you've picked up a fan recently, well, listen up. Coming up next, there's a big major recall, especially if you've picked one up at one of those national home store retailers. I'll talk about it next.

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1: Ah, I love that song. So fun to see them sing it too. It's so sweet. Hey, a New York company is recalling more than 18,000 portable electric fans. Apparently, they're catching on fire. These are from the Mercury Innovations line, the hot and cool heating fans. They're mainly sold at TJ Maxx, Marshalls, and Sierra stores. If you picked it up, though, between October of 2024 and October of 2025, spent around $30. This is definitely something you want to look into before something turns dangerous. You can go online or take them back to the store, and hopefully they will honor that. Hopefully they'll know about. You know, that always happens, too. You'll hear about something on a national level, and you go to the local store, and they're like, huh? But hopefully you can even do a little research online, sort of Google the brand before you get there.
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1: 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How many have you actually gone to? That's what I actually asked myself, and I was like, just a handful. So it's

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1: George Strait, you look so good. I think I was actually saying that to George Strait. But also, you look so good in love, the name of the song. Hey, it's Kathy Yeager. How's your Tuesday going? Having so much fun together. Don't forget, coming up on Saturday, the show everybody's been talking about, Alan Jackson's final concert. George Strait's going to be there. So are so many other of your favorite country music artists. Man, it's going to be a good one. 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
1: I'm still hearing from some of your sweet stories from the weekend, Father's Day. You know, a lot of people say they've learned work ethic from watching their dad. Now, I have to live vicariously through you. Both my husband's father and my own have passed, but a lot of Americans say that their dad was the one that helped shape their work ethic and their values and views on money. And I was looking for some of your tips and tricks to share here. Some were saying that it was always dad who said, you know, make sure you pay off your credit card bills. Your credit's going to be incredibly important. Also, one of the big ones I always pass on to my kids, I always heard and learned firsthand. I mean, you never spend more than you make, obviously. You never want to get into that kind of sort of vicious cycle. What are some other tips that you've learned? Share them on the talk back. Why not?
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2: 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Ronaldo scored twice to lead Portugal to the 5-0 win over Uzbekistan. Meanwhile, Ghana frustrates England.
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1: There's something about being here together and the music that comes out of this radio station. It feels like home, doesn't it? Like sometimes I just miss that time in life so much. I would never want to trade what is happening today. Of course, I never want to leave my family, my kids, but like this is more like just an emotional time machine. It gets us out into a time that was probably a lot easier. But you know what? This generation blows me away because they're always going out. They're always doing something. And for a lot of us, just driving in the car with a certain song on the radio is just enough to just shift everything
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1: 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So much so, I've lined up some good ones for you. Randy Travis is on the way. Garth is on the way. Hit that talk back if there's something else you're thinking of. 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
1: Ooh, I just found out something I gotta know. We were talking about just things that just make you feel so happy, makes it feel like home. I just found out a good portion of people listening to the radio station right now have a dark secret snacking confession. You have a secret stash, don't you? 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
1: All right, Chris is guilty of the secret snack stash. 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
1: Oh, Lisa, you took it to another level. We're not talking about a secret stash. You wait, what, like everybody is asleep, and then you go for your little late night snacking.
2: I like to raid the fridge really late at night. Yeah, and I know that's so bad for my metabolism and like acid reflux or whatever. Like,
1: oh, yeah.
2: I shouldn't eat right before bed, but I just can't quit.
1: You kind of have to just like decide, okay, what am I going to eat now that I'm eating this late, and see if you could just make that snack a little healthier. I love snacking in the evenings too. I'm kind of guilty of that, but I really did have to shift what I was eating, and that made it feel a little less awful. But it's not like you're hoarding cookies under your pillow or anything like that.
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it's Kathy Yeager on 96.1 KXY. And Cody Johnson's doing two back-to-back nights at the Paycom Center in August. 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
1: Kenny Chesney and so many other artists. Lainey Wilson. 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
1: So 2026 really is the year of nostalgia. 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
1: Mary, you're in that nostalgic trend too, huh? 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
1: Maybe that's where you want to travel if you score $2,500 as we celebrate America's 250th. 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
1: 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It could be anything from big accomplishments throughout your life, small moments you're proud of, positive feedback, compliments. 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If you forget the good stuff over time, you know, you can actually find yourself in a rut. So it's all about not bragging to others and becoming one of those sort of like narcissists necessarily, but just to improve your overall mindset. Do you do anything like that? You know what it reminds me of when I read that? Oh my gosh. Do you remember SNL years ago where the guy would look in the mirror and go, I am good enough, I am smart enough, and doggone it, people like me.
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1: 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It's so easy to do. 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

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And Cody Johnson's doing two back-to-back nights at the Paycom Center in August. 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
1: That's such a great song to remember, you know? No matter what's going on, it is a great day. 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
1: And this one's for you. I hope you're having a great night tonight. 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What are your plans rest of this week? 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Alabama sound good? And what about Trace Adkins? How about I play him next for you?
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0: 96.1 KXY, Oklahoma's country favorites. Hey, it's Madison. Thanks for listening. And just by your choice of music, by listening to the station, I know you are my people. So thank you. Thank you for listening. And hey, if you're looking for a watch suggestion for this week, I want to shout a couple out that I'm watching. I want to know maybe if you're watching it too, or if you've got a show that you're loving right now. I'm watching currently I Will Find You on Netflix, Harlan Corbin's latest. And usually his shows are done by British actors. This one's American, which I appreciate. And it's really good so far. Also, Project Hail Mary. I was waiting for that movie to be streaming for free somewhere. And it's streaming on MGM Plus, which they've got a deal to get it for 99 cents for 2 months from Amazon Prime. So, and we watched it. It was really, really good too. So a couple watch suggestions for you for this week. Coming up next, Brooks and Dunn and Ronnie Millsap.
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1: It's kind of incredible how Brooks and Dunn keep winning Best Country Duo at all the award shows. How many years they've been going, you know? We just still love them so much. Here's Ronnie Millsap now with Smoky Mountain Rain.

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96.1 KXY, Oklahoma's country favorites. Hey, don't forget, if you're a Tim McGraw fan, he will be featured tomorrow night with his performance from the CMA Fest in Nashville. They're going to be doing the TV special tomorrow night. Luke Bryan's on now. Rain is a good thing.

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1: Hey, it's Madison with Trisha Yearwood. And if you want to eat less artificial colors and flavors, I love this story. Did you see where M&M's is going to be rolling out a version of their M&M's candies without any artificial dyes starting in August to celebrate their 85th birthday? But there will be a little difference. They'll have red, yellow, orange, and green, but no blue and brown, because they said those colors have been difficult and expensive to recreate using natural ingredients, which I am just surprised about the brown. I thought that one would be super easy. Isn't chocolate brown?
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There's Garth Brooks, who still doesn't allow his music to be streamed on major platforms, so cool to be getting it here, right? There she's Every Woman, and George Strait's on now. It does Fort Worth ever cross your mind?

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Hey, I'm Madison. Thank you so much for checking in. OKC, this song's for you on 96.1 KXY.

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1: 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I want to congratulate Pam on winning $2,500.
2: 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You're kidding me. Oh, my God. Thank you. Oh, that's awesome. I'm

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Hey, thanks for singing along tonight. It's Madison with Darius Rucker, and I'll have Shania Twain and Kenny Chesney next.

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1: Hey, it's Madison. We got a lot of World Cup travelers from overseas checking out games in America this summer. And one thing they've all apparently started loving is a food item. I'll tell you about it next.

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0: Oklahoma's country favorites, 96.1 KXY. Hey, it's Madison with Trace Adkins, and I love this. Apparently, people from all over the world have been coming to America to see World Cup matches, and those travelers have been loving our ranch dressing. I think they like a lot of American stuff, but ranch dressing has become such a big like that the TSA has actually had to do a warning to travelers saying you can't put it in your carry-on. It's got to be in your checked bag if it's over a certain liquid amount. It counts as a liquid. So, in fact, Kraft has started putting out TSA-friendly ranch packets for them to take home in their carry-on. That's a good idea. You could bring home some ranch packets. Coming up next, Alabama and Dierks Bentley.
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Hey, thanks for listening. It's Madison with you. Coming up after 2 o'clock, so Jelly Roll and Bunny announced they were getting a divorce last week, and they both done podcasts about it. And I listened to Bunny's, and I feel like we're being catfished a little bit. I'll tell you more after 2. He was

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0: Oklahoma's country favorites, 96.1 KXY. Hey, thanks for listening. There's the Wreckers. It's Madison with you. And yeah, so it was big celebrity news last week when Jelly Roll and his wife, Bunny XO, filed for divorce. Apparently, it was he who filed for divorce. They both talked about it publicly. And Jelly said, you know, she's my best friend. She'll always be my best friend. Bunny got a little more into it, talking about how Jelly's now dating.
1: Well, so he's even started dating, which is great. I love that. So his DMs are open. Go to freaking his Instagram, JellyRoll615, if you don't know. Like, you guys, don't be scared. Everybody go hit him up. Shoot your shot. I will be the ex-wife, okay? And we'll have a great time.
0: It's weird, right? That not just weird. I don't believe it. Like, I don't believe that she was deeply in love with him a month ago. If she's encouraging people to date him, like, that doesn't fly with me. What do you think? Coming up next, Garth Brooks and Dolly Parton.
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Oklahoma's country favorites, 96.1 KXY. Hey, it's Madison with Dolly Parton, and I don't know if you need a new drink pitcher, but she's got a $6 drink pitcher under her brand at Dollar General, and it's really pretty.

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Have you been to a Jason Aldean show lately? 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

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Hey, thanks for singing along all night long. It's Madison with you. I'm hooking you up with all your favorite country music, third shifters. Here's Chris Young and John Anderson's next.

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1: Hey, it's Madison with John Anderson. 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

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Hey, thanks for singing along. It's Madison with Keith Whitley, and I'm no stranger to the rain. I think we've all been through tough times, and we're still kicking.

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1: 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I'm Madison, and man, we've got some great concerts coming to town. Jason Aldean, Brooks and Dunn, Cody Johnson, and more. 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
1: There's Kenny Chesney, who's in Las Vegas right now doing his Sphere residency. And we've got him coming back to Vegas for our iHeartRadio Music Festival in September. If you don't want to miss that, Kenny Chesney's going to be there. Lainey Wilson, Benson Boone, Snoop Dogg even. 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

Oklahoma's country favorites, 96.1 KXY. Hey, it's Madison. I hope you're having a good week and had a nice Father's Day this past weekend. I found a new study about how much dads are doing when it comes to housework and childcare these days. And it's way up from what it used to be. I'll tell you more next. First,

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0: Oklahoma's country favorites, 96.1 KXY. Hey, it's Madison with Brad Paisley's Mud on the Tires. Well, I hope dads had a good Father's Day this weekend and got to take some time off of their duties. And, you know, when you think of dads, it's mostly working. If they're working around the house, it's lawn or, you know, taking out the trash. But dads are doing more these days. A new study found that American dads have stepped up to spending about 30 hours a week on domestic duties. That's a huge 200% jump from the 10 hours a week that they used to dedicate to kids and housework back in the, you know, the early days, 60s, 70s. And now, yeah, it's 200% more. Glad to see it. Let's keep it up. Coming up next, especially because moms are working now. They weren't working so much back then. Now everybody works. So let's help out. I'll do our share. It'll be less. Coming up next, Charlie Daniels Band and Merle Haggard.
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The devil went down to Georgia. He was looking for a soul to steal. He was in a bind because he was way behind and he was willing to make a deal. When he came across this young man sawing on a fiddle and playing it hot, and the devil jumped up on a hickory stump and said, "Boy, let me tell you what. I guess you didn't know it, but I'm a fiddle player too. And if you'd care to take a dare, I'll make a bet with you. Now you play pretty good fiddle, boy, but give the devil his due. I bet a fiddle of gold against your soul, cause I think I'm better than you." The boy said, "My name's Johnny, and it might be a sin, but I'll take your bet, you're gonna regret

0: Oklahoma's country favorites, 96.1 KXY. Hey, it's Madison. Hope you're having a good Wednesday morning. Coming up next, you won't believe this, but there's some major sports that are going by the wayside because the younger generation's just not playing them. We'll talk about it after four.
1: There's a story that my daddy tells religiously. Like clockwork every time he sees an opening in a conversation about the way things used to be.

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He'd always stop right there and say,

96.1 KXY, Oklahoma's country favorites. It's Madison with you. I heard you're listening in the Village in Bethany. 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
1: Hey, it's Madison with Craig Morgan's Redneck Yacht Club. Perfect summer song, and boating is one of my favorite things to do in the summer. And, you know, here's some sports that are losing players because the younger generation aren't doing it. I don't know about boating, but I'll tell you, for Gen Z, they're heading away from golf, bowling, tennis, and softball. And these are sports that have always been huge for, you know, the younger generation to play, but with friends. And well, apparently Gen Z doesn't want to play with friends unless it's on the computer. Yeah. 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Softball, you have to have a team. Bowling, team. Golf, foursomes. So yeah, a lot of these sports, but golf, you can play by yourself. And in fact, I did read that 76% of Gen Z, when they do play golf, prefer to play alone.
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Speaking of Independence Day, with America's 250th Independence Day coming up next month, we got another chance for you to win your share of 250K this morning at 8 with another $2,500 on the line.

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96.1 KXY, Oklahoma's country favorites. Hey, it's Madison. Here's a guy you could take a picture with at the Nashville International Airport if you happen to be flying through the summer. Through the end of July, a life-sized hologram of Dierks Bentley will be on display at the airport. It's three-dimensional. It moves, talks, and you can literally pose with a picture with it.

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0: Oklahoma's country favorites, 96.1 KXY. Hey, it's Madison with George Strait and Carried Away. Hope you're having a good summer. It's officially summer now. The summer solstice happened on, the 21st? So first full week of summer here. And if you like to read in the summer, I feel like I have a little more time to read in the summer for some reason. I have actually read a couple of books already this summer. Do you read a physical book or on your Kindle or e-reader or iPad? Well, a new study found that reading physical books may be easier on your brain than reading on devices. So, you know, just maybe think of that and pick up an actual real book. I know you spent a lot of money on that tablet, but a real book's good for you. Coming up next, Dwight Yoakam and Alabama.
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Hey, it's Madison with Alabama and a classic if you're going to play in Texas. But I heard some new music is coming from Alabama. They're going to be releasing a collaboration track with the late Dan Seals. His voice will be on it July 10th. That'll be coming out.

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We got Broadway and Friends in the morning and Oklahoma country favorites all day. Thank you so much for listening to 96.1 KXY.

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Hey, it's Madison, and this is going to be great. 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

0: Oklahoma's country favorites, 96.1 KXY. Hey, it's Madison with Judds and Grandpa. And can I just say, this is so strange to me. Illinois is the capital for tornadoes this year. Illinois is setting records for the most tornadoes ever in a year. The National Weather Service says the state has experienced at least 147 tornadoes so far in 2026. That breaks the previous record of 142 set in 2024. They also lead the country in tornadoes, according to preliminary data. There have been a parade of storms through the Midwest this month. This weekend, there was more. And it seems like, to me, it used to be, you know, Kansas and Oklahoma, right? I mean, and now Illinois, the number one place for tornadoes this year. That surprises me. Tim McGraw and Rascal Flatts coming up next.
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Hey, it's Madison. I remember as an 18-year-old girl, this was my mantra when I moved all the way across the country away from my family at only 18 to pursue my radio career. It worked out. I've moved a few times since then. Here's the Chicks, Wide Open Spaces.

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1: Hey, it's Madison with Jake Owen, and I got some good news to start your day. I love this. A plumber in Michigan made a surprise find while answering an emergency call. Greg Johnson, who owns Titan Plumbing, said he and his team were called to deal with a sewer line situation at a shopping mall, and they spotted a shiny object inside a pipe. It turned out to be a ring. Not knowing how to get it to the rightful owner, they posted it on social media, and that's when a woman named Sue, who works at a nearby spa, reached out. She said a client did lose a ring in their toilet a decade ago. She remembered. And the spa was able to get in contact with the woman, who said, yeah, that looks like mine. She had the original paperwork from 1965, and she was married to her husband for like 60 years and got that ring back that was lost in a toilet 10 years ago. Very, very cool story. Thanks to some awesome plumbers.
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0: 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Hey, it's Madison. Have a great day. And don't forget to be here to win some money. 8, 11, 2, and 5 today with our 250K USA giveaway.
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1: And then what? That's pretty much it.
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10: I think it's time to start the show.
11: Every single day. Every single day before this show starts, like 5 minutes before this show starts. That voice you just heard was Pancake in the hallway, running up and down the hall yelling,
12: "Let's put on a show!"
13: I'm all happy. I'm the cheerleader. Yeah.
11: Brother Matt, can we talk about those pants for just 1 second?
13: I mean, these are my Italian green, what do you call them, tight pants.
14: Where do you put the batteries? That's what I'm... Oh, I see. Never mind. Okay.
11: I mean, are you going to...
13: That is baby poop green, huh?
11: It certainly is.
14: Oh, yeah. That's meconium green.
11: All I can think of was you look... It's like you dressed like half of the Joker today. Like if you need a dark green jacket to go over the top of it and some makeup on your face.
13: I actually have an orange shirt I'm wearing on the TV show today with it, so I might... I wanted to go bold, and so I got green pants, orange shirt, blue jacket. So.
14: I once had a Pinto that was that color.
13: and Bondo, right?
11: My one-year-old grandson had a diaper that was that color about a week ago.
14: Last week.
11: Seen that before.
14: Right, yeah.
11: Hey, we're glad you're here. We're Broadway Friends. I'm Broadway.
14: I'm T-Wall.
13: And I am Mitch Pancake English.
11: And we want you to be smarter when you leave us than you were when you got here, so we got some stuff to teach you right now. T-Wall, take off, buddy. What do you got?
14: Humans have been performing dentistry since 7,000 B.C. Think about that, 7,000 B.C., making it one of the oldest professions. And if you're waiting for me to make an oral joke about one of the oldest professions, I'm not going to do it. It's not going to happen.
11: Thank you. Okay. I appreciate
13: Cheryl,
11: that.
13: Thanks.
11: Yes. It's way too early for that.
14: Yeah, it is.
11: I don't want to go to see her today. Thank you.
13: I'm loving that. Yeah. All right, check this out. To protect themselves from super strong pecs, woodpeckers wrap their tongues around their brain. And it kind of adds like a padding behind
14: right.
13: it. So when they're knocking their head against the wood, it's not jarring their brain. Mm. Isn't it weird just how you know, God made everything? You know, it just everything's perfect for what it is.
11: Yeah. That is wild, though. So that means there's a spot where the woodpecker can stick a tongue all the way around its brain.
13: All the way around its brain.
11: That is wild.
13: Right. Cool party trick, right?
11: Yeah. That is. Should see what it can do with a cherry stem. That's all I'm saying.
14: Yeah, right.
11: 3,200. I can't believe we're still doing this. Why are we still doing this? 3,234 Americans go to the emergency room every single year after being injured in a tanning bed.
14: Oh.
11: Why are we still? If we learned nothing, we're still
13: from
11: burns.
13: No,
11: fainting because they got too hot or dehydrated, and eye injuries because you're not supposed to take the goggles off. That's bad. It's like staring directly into the sun, and that's no good. But why are we still using tanning beds? I don't.
13: And there's places where, people go and they pay money to do it. Exactly.
11: Yeah,
13: when there's like lotions in there, just paint yourself.
14: Spray on.
13: Or spray paint. Yeah, spray on, right.
11: Yeah. Listen, next time you go to a place where you want to get in a tanning bed, we ain't trying to tell you how to live your life. We just don't want this to happen to you. Get on Google and try to find some pictures of, say, you're looking for like a 60-year-old woman who grew up in the 80s, maybe late 70s. On the beach, and just look at her.
14: Like the old woman in Everybody Loves Mary.
11: Yes,
13: Major League Baseball catcher mitt.
11: Yeah, either way.
14: Exactly.
11: Either way is good, because that's where you're headed, there. I mean, you're turning yourself into a raisin, and I don't understand why you would. But anyway, look, it's your life. Tan it all you want. We're just here to make you laugh, that's all.
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1: Brace yourself. Things are starting to look a little different in the world now. You know, we got some new rules and regulations out there from our boy Kennedy there, who is, what department is it? He's over the health and something or another. I don't remember. Anyway, he's the guy that pushed the thing through that we're going to stop using all these crazy food dyes and stuff because they're
2: you know,
1: causing
2: in
1: all
2: Europe,
1: sorts of
2: they
1: issues.
2: They don't really use a lot. Did you notice that, Pancake, that food was not as bright
3: less
2: as
3: processed.
2: What I'm saying? Less processed and the
3: when
2: colors
3: I was in Italy,
2: different.
3: Yeah. Yeah, it was, I thought I was going to expect a major change, but like no problems at all. None of the food is processed. You don't have any processed sugars, any of that kind of stuff. And it's more pure. And Robert Kennedy's over the Department of Health and Human Services.
1: Health and Human Services. There you go. Thank you very much. So here's, if you want to know what we're talking about, this is an easy thing to do. Just jump on Google. And my favorite example is Fruit Loops, because Fruit Loops is the best. I mean, it's very easy to see. Just look up Canadian Fruit Loops and then compare them to a photo of American Fruit Loops, and you'll see the difference in the dye.
2: And by the way, there's no different flavors in there.
3: Flavor.
2: It's all the same flavor.
1: Yeah, it's the same flavor.
2: Yeah.
1: You just color it up so that it makes the little kid's eyes pop out of their head. And they're like, ooh, I want that one, Mommy, because this guy, it looks, look at all them pretty colors. But the Fruit Loops in Canada, you know, they're just kind of, they look like Fruit Loops here if you left them out in the sun for too long. That's what they look like.
3: Right. That's all the difference is. Right.
1: Yeah.
3: Right.
1: And we put all these dyes and stuff in ours, and it's caused all kind of issues. And so finally and at last, we're getting rid of all that stuff. And I actually think that's a good thing. I think it's good because, you know, clearly that stuff has been a bit of a problem. Starting in August, M&M's are going to be rolling out a version of M&M's that are made with no artificial colors.
2: Oh.
1: So the bags will only have red, orange, yellow, and green M&Ms. There will be no blue, and there will be no brown.
2: You would think brown would be not one of those colors.
1: Well,
2: you see what I'm saying? Like chocolate.
1: Here's the situation. The Mars company says that switching over to all natural colors is not the easiest thing in the world to do because they use things like beets and turmeric. Those can help make the red and the orange and the yellow. Mm-hmm. And then something called spirulina algae can help make the green, but blue is the problem. They say it takes a lot more of the spirulina to produce the blue, and after a while, that algae starts to clog their equipment.
2: It takes a lot of Smurfs to make the blue. You know, they got to grind them up and whatnot. Yeah.
1: And the brown color for the M&Ms, when they try to make it, it relies real heavily on blue tones. So they can't, if you can't do blue, you can't do brown. So,
2: I thought that was rabbit poop is what I thought.
1: No, it's totally different. Okay. So the dye-free M&Ms for now, because I think we have like, what is it, 2 more years before everybody has to go dye-free?
3: I think 28,
2: Isn't that crazy?
1: Yeah.
2: You know, we're going to poison you for 2 more years.
1: That's how the government works, man.
2: Right.
1: We realize that this stuff is causing all kind of issues. That government putting our foot down, you got 2 years to stop selling it.
2: Right, exactly.
1: So you're only going to be able to get the dye-free M&Ms on Amazon. Classic versions are going to stay in the stores while Mars continues to work on a full natural color lineup by 2028. So just want you to know your M&Ms are going to look a little weird starting soon.
3: Well,
1: I don't want you to freak out about it.
3: I'm not worried. My W's and W's they taste just like
1: That's
2: M&Ms.
3: The old ones. I never worry about it.
1: It's all the same.
3: You're going to see people switching
2: it's
3: over.
2: It's like eating them with your glasses off.
1: Yeah, right? Exactly. There you go. It's perfect. Exactly. Right.
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3: Not really.
4: Or is it?
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4: hey,
3: on.
4: You know, hey, the next time we go to Nashville and we get all the stars to do our intro for Meg, we'll just put the word might in there.
3: It might be time.
4: Hey, yeah, it's Chad Brock, and it might be time for Music City Meg. Yeah. Then again, it might not be.
3: That Meg, she's a traveler now.
4: Yeah.
3: Listen, her day job keeps her on the road a lot, but she'll be back with us later in the week. So here's what's going on. We'll keep you up to date. It's all good. Don't sweat it. There's a comedian out there, and apparently the comedian has been in a feud with Jelly Roll for several years now and is claiming that his divorce from Bunny is just a publicity stunt.
4: Oh.
3: Now, her name is Nicole Arbour, and she did an interview with the New York Post, and she said she believes the split is a PR scandal designed to build buzz before the couple launches something, whatever that means. Mm. Now, this woman has accused Jelly Roll of a whole bunch of stuff over the years. Some allegations the police didn't even bother pursuing, and TMZ says has absolutely no merit. She said the singer tried to silence her with a hush money payment not too long ago. His reps didn't even bother to address that claim. Jelly Roll spokesperson pointed to Arbour's past lawsuits against other musicians that were later thrown out of court. So apparently she just kind of, it's like Pancake and I's habit of signing up for every class action lawsuit that comes our way.
4: Right.
3: Her habit is to just sue famous people. That's kind of what she likes to do.
5: That ain't cool.
3: Now, having said all that, the Jelly Roll and Bunny, man, it's the weirdest divorce ever. First of all, apparently he's on stage saying she's my best friend and she's always going to be my best friend. And she's on her podcast telling some other lady how she's been giving him dating advice now that he's started. And they both say they're still planning on having a baby together with IVF.
6: What?
3: Yeah.
6: Who's IVF?
3: Ivy?
6: I want to meet this Ivy girl.
3: Ivy is, can we just get the divorce going about our business?
6: Yeah,
3: can we just,
6: come on.
4: You know, I remember years ago the Clintons did this, and all that got launched was a lamp. That's the only thing that got launched, and they're still together. So, I'll believe it when I see
3: it. Weird stuff happening mm-hmm. right there. Yeah. You guys remember Jimmy Allen?
4: Jimmy
3: Allen broke my heart, man. He was a up and coming country singer that I was full on board with. I was carrying the flag for Jimmy Allen.
6: Yeah, you were.
3: And then I had to burn that flag because he got in some trouble. And last week, a judge ordered him to pay $1.8 million to a woman who accused him of sexual assault and also recording an encounter. You know, like a tax session.
4: Yeah.
3: Without her knowledge in a Las Vegas hotel room. She sued Allen back in 2023. He repeatedly missed court deadlines. The judge finally just ruled against him by default. The award includes money for emotional distress, past and future treatment, plus more than $1.1 million in punitive damages. Of course, Jimmy denied the allegations, saying everything that happened was consensual, but he never once bothered to show up to court to say that. And so the court just finally found him liable after he stopped showing up to defend or never showed up to defend himself.
4: And where's that money coming from? You see what I'm saying?
3: I don't know that you'll ever get it.
4: It's always great to say, hey, I got $1 million. Did you?
3: No. Yeah. I don't feel like she's ever going to get any of that money whatsoever. And Ella Langley says she looks to God during times of struggle and encourages her fans to do the same. She says she's also been reading the Bible almost every single day for the past year. Cool. She said instead of trying to go to other things like I have before, either men or drugs or other feelings to try to make myself feel a certain way, I just go to him first. She said last year she was struggling with some mental health and didn't know if she even wanted to be here anymore. What pulled her out of that darkness was realizing there's a purpose in her life and that she gets to share her testimony and her songs with her fans.
4: Oh, good for her to come out and, you know, and tell everybody that, because behind the scenes, everybody thinks, oh, these people have it so made. You know, everybody loves them and they got the greatest life ever. So, you know, that could be inspirational for some people.
3: How could they possibly have a problem in their life? What with them being all famous and whatnot?
5: Exactly. Yeah,
3: you have no idea, trust me. All right, we will get more out of Nashville in an hour, so come on back.
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1: Oh, the numbers are out. Somebody's been out there polling people again. This is what they come up with. This time they went out and they want to talk about snack foods and stuff and pancake. I just want you to know they're coming for you, man. There's something in this that's going to apply directly to you because you were the first person I thought of when I saw. Now don't get me wrong. Pancake's not the only one guilty here. I will freely admit that I have some snack issues myself that I'm trying to work out. But just want to give you the numbers here so you'll kind of know where you fall in the snacking
2: world.
1: All right,
2: so if I'm normal?
1: Yeah, 53% of Americans say that they have zero shame in eating an entire bag of potato chips in one sitting. I don't have an issue with that unless you're talking about like the family size pack of Doritos. I thought like if you just buy an individual, those are meant to be eaten in one sitting, aren't they?
2: Right. Yeah. Well, heck, they're half full anyway, right?
1: You're just basically eating air. But 53% are like, it don't bother me. I got no shame at all. I'll eat this whole bag of chips.
3: Because when you do the math on the weight of what's in there, it's not a lot. Even a big bag. You see what I'm saying?
1: Yep.
3: Right. It's not like you're eating a pound of food. I mean, you can eat a pound of steak and nobody says anything. But, you're eating probably just a few ounces of potato chips and people, freak out about it.
1: That's a fair point, Tia. And you know what? That makes a lot of sense. You could eat a 1 pound ribeye and everybody goes, that's a growing boy right there. Look at him eating all that protein. That's good. Mm-hmm. But you eat a pound of Twinkies, now everybody thinks there's something wrong with you, right? I've always said that same thing about people like, man, I drank 9 beers last night. And everybody's like, whoo, look at you, man. And I can come up to you and go, I drank 9 Cokes yesterday. And you look at me like, dude, what is wrong with
3: you?
1: Are you crazy? Yeah. It's not. 39% of people say they have gone numerous days eating only snack food. Now, a single real meal, just junk food for 3 days.
3: That's a long time without
1: single eating. Life. Don't lie. Don't act like you didn't do it when you were single. We all did. Come on, man. There were times. Come on. You know you did it.
2: When you're single, you didn't have no money. So everything was a snack.
1: Yes.
2: How about that?
1: 18% of Americans say they have lied to someone about what they're snacking on so they don't get judged by it.
2: And 82% were wiping the powdered sugar off their shirt.
1: Yeah, 82% of Americans are liars in this department. Most people say they snack 4 times a day. That seems a little excessive.
2: No, I buy that. I mean, like, you go in there,
1: I guess that makes sense.
2: Yeah, I can see think, 4 times. Every 2 hours, I'm starving, man.
1: Yeah, 60% of people in America and Pancake have a secret snack stash inside their house. And 6% of Americans and Pancake have a snack stash outside of their home, like at the office.
2: Yeah, 6%. Now back in the teenage years, you'd hide beer in the woods, but outside of the house, you would put your. There's no way I would.
1: No, that means like with where I live, in your car or at the office.
3: Yeah, the office, right?
2: Yeah, this is where my Dr. Pepper statue is, man. Here at my studio up at work.
1: Listen, we all know the office is where Pancake gets his pizzas delivered to. Liza put cameras on the front door.
2: I have one right now, my hand in the heavens, man.
3: Pancake's the only guy that has his pizzas delivered to a P.O. box.
2: Because we got that stupid camera up front, right, Broadway? And like, the wife, it gets notified if I'm like, man, I'm busted. I'm the only guy, too. If I did get it delivered to the house, just meet me on the corner, man. I'll be
1: right. Great. Only Pancake can turn a pizza delivery into a drug deal.
2: That's exactly what it is, man.

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1: Like that?
2: That's pretty like that? Brown there, man.
1: That's my patriotic background music.
2: That's pretty good.
1: For the new segment we're doing called Anonymous America. Now, this is our way of celebrating America's 250th birthday, because we're going to introduce you to some of the people who helped build this country. And then their names just got left out of the history books for whatever reason, because, you know, we're all about the underdog around here. And today we're going to introduce you to a man you've probably never heard of. His name was Haim Salomon.
3: Haim Salomon, you say?
1: Haim Salomon. If George Washington was the face of the revolution, Haim Salomon was the wallet.
2: Oh, really?
1: Oh, back during the Revolutionary War, the Continental Army was broke, like broke, constantly. They were broke. Soldiers weren't getting paid. Supplies were running out. Congress was running on fumes. And along came Haim Salomon. Now, Haim was a Jewish immigrant and a financial genius that lived in Philadelphia. And when the government needed money, he went out and found it. When leaders needed loans, he arranged those loans. When Congress couldn't pay its bills, he personally loaned money to Congress so they could pay the bills of the young country. Historians estimate he raised and arranged millions in today's dollars to keep the revolution alive and going. There were times when Washington's army might not have even survived without the money that was arranged by Haim. Here's the crazy part. When the war ended, the government never paid him back.
3: Are you kidding me?
2: Isn't that how they do? That's how they do.
1: Haim Salomon died essentially penniless. So we got a nation and he lost a fortune. It's not a bad trade if you love living in America, but it sucks for Haim Salomon. Somewhere there should be a statue, something. There is one statue, I found out.
3: There is one
1: statue of Haim Salomon. I believe it's in Boston. It's Haim, George Washington, and the treasurer of the Congress at that time, whose name I can't remember, but he made the statue. And that's it. Other than that, there's no mention of Haim Salomon, which is just a crying shame, because without him, we'd probably all be, you know, singing God Save the Queen or King or whoever. I don't know who's in charge over there.
3: Haim, okay, it's not Sam, not Uncle Sam, because, you know, you're always borrowing money from your uncle.
1: Yeah.
3: He should at least get in something, some kind of title like that. You know what I'm saying? Uncle Haim.
1: Yes.
3: You know what I'm saying?
1: Like, put the man's picture on a $100 bill or something. Well, maybe not Bump George or Franklin, but, I mean, you know, put him on something.
2: Or make like a $150 IOU bill or something.
1: There you
2: know.
1: Go.
2: Yeah. Right?
1: Yes. God bless you, Haim Salomon. I'm sorry they didn't pay you back, but that's how they do you, man. That's how they do you. So
2: where is Haim Solomon's great-great-great-great-great-grandson when we need him now? I mean, come on. We need him.
1: Listen.
2: Now, right?
1: Once bitten, twice shy, T-Wall.
2: Yeah, that's
1: Haim's
2: true.
1: Haim's family not giving the government any more money would be my guess. Yeah. And there you go. That is the story of Haim Salomon, an anonymous American hero. Let the cheesy patriotic music fade out momentarily.
2: We do cheesy on this show.
3: American cheese. Give it away. I like it.
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1: I almost made this today's What's Up Florida story in honor of you, Pancake, because I thought you would truly appreciate this. It happened in Florida, and the gentleman that it happened to is 83 years old. Just want you to keep that in mind. 83 years old. His name is William Bosworth. Mr. Bosworth got arrested for street racing.
2: All right.
1: 83-year-old William Bosworth was clocked at 110 miles an hour when they pulled him over. And, you know, now under the new rules in Florida, that's bad. That's real
2: after
1: bad.
2: After 100 miles an hour,
1: they just you get to go downtown if you get caught for that kind of speed. And I just wanted to share this in honor of Mr. Bosworth, because he's kind of our hero right now. But yes, I just wanted you to hear some of the body cam footage of when the officer walked up to the window to ask Mr. Bosworth, why the heck are you going 110 miles an hour on this street? Here's how it went down.
3: Any reason you guys are street racing? Because you're 110 and he's 125.
4: That guy, he swerved at me, and he shouldn't have done that.
3: Okay.
4: I am out just having a little ride in my favorite car.
1: I'm just out here minding my own business in my favorite car, and that dude swerved at me. And in true Florida fashion, followed that with, and he shouldn't have done that.
5: No,
1: he called down the thunder, officer. Here comes the boom. So, God bless you, Mr. Bosworth. 110 miles an hour. That ain't bad at 83, man. Not bad at all.
2: Gives me something to look forward to.
5: It does.
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2: Well, Kenny Chesney is back in the Sphere out in Vegas. And last Saturday night, he had his opening night, and he decided to bring one of his buddies out on stage with him. So he rolled out the chief himself, Eric Church, showed up in Vegas for the big debut of the new Kenny Chesney Sphere show. They did three songs together, and stuff got a little awkward when Eric Church suffered a little bit of a memory hiccup.
3: It's always good to forget your biggest hit.
4: Several years ago, we were actually in Vegas, and I forgot one of my songs. This girl had her phone up.
3: That's why I just looked at
4: her. She gave me her phone and had lyrics of that song on her phone.
3: You should at least try it again.
5: That's awesome.
2: Some lady in the audience handed Kenny Chesney the phone and go, here's the lyrics to that song
5: remember.
2: Yeah. You know what happens to the best of them, man? Yep. Sometimes you just forget what you're supposed
6: to
2: say.
6: That's why you hold the microphone out to the crowd, you know?
2: Yes.
6: Right, yeah.
2: Y'all say.
5: That means what happens in Vegas is forgotten in Vegas, apparently. Yeah,
2: Hey, speaking of Eric Church, he's going to be doing some shows out at Red Rocks. He's going to be there from the 6th to the 8th, and he is going to live stream all the shows.
6: Ooh, you ever been there, Pancake? I would think that
5: I have not. You know what's so funny?
6: Yeah.
5: Just this past weekend, Enzo's cousin came down to visit him, and her boyfriend is in a band that performed in Red Rock the week prior, and she was telling me all about it. I go, well, my daughter went to it, and I went and told my daughter, and she's like, that was the first concert I ever saw. My friend passed out. Oh. And I go, what? So, and she said, if you're going to see a concert, that's the place to see it is Red Rock. But no, to answer your question, no, I haven't.
2: All the artists love it. They love it.
5: I mean, I heard it's just phenomenal.
2: Like the acoustics are perfect and the whole nine yards. It's good stuff. So you're going to get to see these shows on live stream in celebration of the 20th anniversary. Cannot believe it has been that long. 20 years since Eric Church dropped his debut album, Sinners Like Me. And that's what the Red Rocks performance is all about, is celebrating the anniversary on that. By the way, I want to go right back to Kenny Chesney for 1 second.
5: Okay.
2: Because I just wanted to say this. He was doing an interview last week. They were talking about the Sphere and all that. And, of course, the person that was interviewing him was like, how come you don't ever talk about politics and tell how you feel about stuff? And this is what Kenny Chesney said. This is a quote. I've never saw it to be my place to use my stage or platform, no matter where I'm playing, to tell people how to think or how to vote. And to that I say, God bless you, Kenny Chesney.
5: God bless you. Amen. Yeah.
2: He is a unicorn. it's not
6: There's a few out there like Jerry Seinfeld.
2: Yeah, and Dolly Parton's the same way. So it's not my job. I'm
6: Michael
2: here to entertain.
6: Jordan's always being like, hey.
5: Isn't it? It's interesting that all those people had these long careers.
6: Longevity.
5: Isn't that weird?
6: Careers don't go away.
2: Yeah. Craziest thing.
5: Who cares? No one cares.
2: Right. And Carrie Underwood wanted to let us all know that her neighbors are ready for the 4th of July. She posted a video a couple of days ago where she was driving. Well, she wasn't driving and recording. She was in the shotgun seat. But she was recording while she was driving by this massive ranch property, like miles and miles of fence. And on every post, every single post was an American flag.
6: Wow.
2: And not one of them little tiny ones that you get.
6: Yeah.
2: Like a legit American flag.
6: Cool.
2: I can't imagine how much Mr. Rancher paid to have that done, but miles of American flags. And all she said in the whole video was, I can't believe I get to live here. Thanks, Lord. And I was like, that's awesome. Those are some good. I bet they have a fireworks show at that ranch that'll make you. Yeah, I want to go there so bad. That would be awesome. All right, we are going to get more out of Nashville in an hour. And yes, don't worry. Before we're going to talk about Taylor Swift's wedding, because Lord knows you can't do the Nashville news without talking about Taylor Swift's wedding. We'll get to that in an hour. So come on back.
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1: Not sure what we're going to do about the autonomous robots and crime scene situation that seems to be a developing issue in our country. If you remember a few months ago, remember the Waymo car that drove through the crime? Like there were people there and everybody had their guns out and it was about to be a full-on shootout and the Waymo car just drove up in the middle of them.
2: But right like, on through.
1: Yeah. Nobody in the car, just drove right through there. Mm-hmm. Well, now it's happened again. And look, I understand this is just two isolated incidents, but you got to understand one time is a weird thing. Two times is kind of a trend. Right. I'm just saying, here we go again. We got a SWAT team. They are out there trying to deal with a situation. They got a man. He's all holed up in a house, and the SWAT team's there, and it's all surrounded. And you know the drill. The sniper's on the neighbor's roof. We've all seen the TV show. You know what it looks like.
2: Sure, yeah.
1: And they're right there in the middle of it. You know, there's some dude on the bullhorn trying to talk the guy out of the house, and he's like, "You'll never take me alive, coppers." And all that's going on back and forth. And all of a sudden, out of nowhere, Dot the robot shows up. Now, Dot the robot is a robot that delivers food for DoorDash.
2: You go, Dot.
1: And I guess it's like an oven on wheels. That's all I can figure. It's got to keep the food warm, so they put the food in the little compartment on Dot, and then here's the address, take off. And so Dot just rolls right up through the crowd. Dot doesn't know what the SWAT team does. Dot just sees people, and she doesn't know that, you know, I don't even know she knows how to spell SWAT. I don't have any idea. But she just rolled right up through the crime scene, trying to make a delivery to the house next to the house SWAT team. And you know, and that poor guy, he had posted up for the day in the window at his house that had the best view of the neighbors so he could watch what happened. And he just ordered him a sandwich because he didn't want to get out of his chair.
2: Exactly.
1: And now, he doesn't get his lunch because now the SWAT team's confiscated his food. And the robot and everything. They had to call DoorDash and I don't even know how to do that. I don't know how to call DoorDash.
2: Yeah, I didn't know DoorDash had
1: enough. They called DoorDash. They were like, "Listen, this stupid robot is out here. It's in the middle of our crime scene and we've got everything blocked off, so it's just kind of going in circles out here. And I got snipers on the roof that are being distracted by this stupid robot. You got to do." So they sent a technician out to come out and shut Dot down and take her away.
2: Oh.
1: Yeah. I didn't know they had that either. I didn't know DoorDash had technicians. Right. I had no clue. And again, I do not know how to call DoorDash. I don't know how you do that. I thought they were purely online. But apparently, the cops have like a secret DoorDash number in case they need them. I don't know what happened to the food that was in it, but I bet that guy that lived next door was mad because, you know, you got to pay for that stuff in advance. Now, he didn't get his food or nothing. It's terrible.
3: Somebody ate the French fries.
1: There's no question.
3: There's no doubt about it.
2: Why didn't the police just call DoorDash in order of whoop-ass for that house?
3: A big old can of it. All right.

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1: Every day right about this time, we like to take a trip down to the old Sunshine State and see what's going on. Is it the heat, the humidity, the alligators?
2: Yeah.
1: We don't have a clue, man, but something's driving these people crazy. Sing along if you know it.
3: What's up, Florida? What's up? What's up, Florida? What's up, Florida? Jump on it. Jump on it. Jump on
4: it. Where we going, Broadway?
1: St. Augustine.
4: Ooh, that's the oldest city in Florida, isn't it?
2: And the United States.
4: Yeah. Uh-huh.
2: The 1700s.
1: And you would think having that title that the good people of St. Augustine would act a certain way, wouldn't you? Mm-hmm. Like, almost they would act maybe like they're a little better than everybody
4: else. They should know by now.
1: Like, they should they should know how to act. But it's not their fault that their ancestors set up St. Augustine in Florida. I mean, that's the way. And whatever it is that's in the air, it doesn't know boundaries. And so it jumps all over St. Augustine sometimes, all the way down to the pickleball court. Now, pickleball seems to me like one of the most innocent sports in the world. You don't really hear a lot of people fighting at a pickleball game.
2: No. Now, it's like a family game.
1: You're going to get some backs thrown out and some knees twisted and some sprained ankles and stuff, because let's be honest, it's old man tennis. I mean, that's kind of what it is. But now a lot of people are playing it. You know, there's a place just opened up here in Nashville. I can't think of the name of it right now. They just opened about 2 weeks ago, and it's like Top Golf, but it's for pickleball.
2: Oh, okay.
1: Like you go in here and you play pickleball and you drink and you eat and all that kind of stuff.
2: Oklahoma City had one. I think there's one around here too, but Oklahoma City had one called Chicken Pickle.
4: Chicken Pickle. Yeah, they chicken serve pickle, chicken.
1: Yeah, that's not the name of this one. This one's something else. But I just thought that was interesting that, okay, that's where we are with pickleball now. We got specialty restaurants to play pickleball in. So it's taken off. And we have a woman in St. Augustine. Her name is Michelle Bannister. And she told the cops after they arrested her that she felt like it was necessary to beat that poor man half to death with her pickleball racket because he made a violent attempt to attack her young son.
4: Oh, what? Boy.
1: Now, you tell a Florida deputy that and you have his full attention, right?
4: That's right.
1: Because he's looking at this kid and he's like, you tell me what that guy did, ma'am, and we'll get to the bottom of this. And so she began to tell her story. And her story started with, I didn't even know this was a thing. It was a pickup game of pickleball.
4: A pickleball.
1: And the woman said, yes, officer, I did. I hit that man in the head with my paddle multiple times. And they were like, well, we could see that, ma'am, based on all the gashes and the large amount of blood all over him. We could tell that somebody beat him unmerciful. And she said, well, he attacked my son. And they were like, well, please explain to us how he attacked your son. And she said, well, here's the thing. The son was out here and we were playing doubles and he was on my team. And when the game was over, we didn't win and that was okay. But the man came over and began to critique the way my son plays pickleball.
4: Oh,
2: not good.
4: Yeah,
2: not good at all.
1: That was the violent, vicious attack. He was like, hey, you know, if you'd swing a little different, you know, but you'd probably do a little bit better.
4: You're like this, yeah, and you probably should probably,
1: and she was like, don't you tell my son how to play. And just jumped all over the dude, beat him half to death with a pickleball racket. Well, she thought that she was going to be okay once she told the cops about this vicious attack. Well, she wound up getting arrested and charged with felony aggravated battery with a deadly weapon. Oh, and also she gave the cops a fake name. Twice while they were talking to her, she told them that her name was Ayana Lay something. I don't know. But anyway, her real name is not
2: it's
1: that.
2: It's pronounced Karen.
4: Right. Yeah.
2: I know it looks different.
1: Yeah. Well, that one, that's one less Karen on the streets today, kids, because she is somewhere where they won't let her have a pickleball racket now. So that should take care of that.
4: If you're playing pickleball with a deadly weapon, you're not doing it right.
1: Well, when you say pickup game, what's the first thing that comes to your mind? Like we were playing street basketball or something, right?
4: Exactly.
2: That's the first thing I think.
1: Pickup game. How you do a pickup game of pickleball?
4: Yeah.
1: Do you have traffic blocked? I mean,
4: out in the middle of the street. Car.
1: Yeah. There's a car in the kitchen.

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1: Pancake, I have a question for you, sir, since you're the one, you were the one that was single most recently among the three of us.
2: Okay.
1: When you went out on dates before you met Liza, did you always like do Lyft or Uber? Did you take your own wheels or did you go with her? Did y'all take the bus? What did you do?
2: Imagine taking the bus.
3: Well, you took your own car and then it got stolen from her house, right?
2: Remember that time? Yeah, I had one that got stolen, which said everything. But no, I would take my truck.
1: Okay. Before you went on that date, would you take the truck somewhere and give it a once over?
2: No.
1: Okay.
2: No, I don't.
3: He saved the once over for the date, is what he said.
2: I would keep it pretty clean. I don't really know. I hate saying that. I don't keep it as clean as I used to, and I need to. Yeah, I don't know why, but I mean, it was orderly. If you can imagine it, most of my things, my apartment is always orderly.
3: You keep stuff in order. Yeah,
2: I try to keep things. Yeah.
1: They just say singles here, but I can't imagine. I feel like this is probably mostly women, but 73% of the singles in a recent survey said that the way you take care of your car reflects how you take care of yourself. I don't see a dude saying that.
2: Because
1: a dude is going to say, I live in that truck and there's a lot going on and I have a stack of this or that or whatever. And, you know, but they're like, if you have a messy car, that screams you have a messy life. Which seems a little judgmental to me, but I'm just telling you, I'm not taking sides here. I'm just telling you, if you want your date to go smooth, you better hit the car wash and the vacuum cleaner and get it all spiffy.
2: Because number one, they're trying to figure you out. They're like, okay, what's this person about? And if you jump into a car that has, you know, it stinks and there's crap everywhere, they're going to think that's all they're going to have to do. Is there going to be, you're messy and that you don't want to be around them all the time. I know if I went into a woman's car and it was like that, that's exactly what I'd be thinking. You know, apartment matches her car.
1: This is a funny thing though, because, you know, I would think that a woman would maybe possibly be a little more forgiving in this situation than a dude. Because if a dude got in a woman's car and it was trashed, he's like, oh, no. Something's wrong here.
2: There's something going on here. Right.
1: A woman gets in a guy's car and it's trash, and her first thought is, I can train him.
3: Yeah, I can fix this.
2: No, I think you're right.
3: I can fix two dates and I'm going to have this.
1: He's all right. I can fix this. Mm-hmm. Yeah. But apparently this is causing some problems. People say the biggest turnoffs when they get in a car is trash on the floor. Like Pancake said, there's a funky smell. Yeah. There's leftover food in containers just sitting around. It smells like cigarettes. There's crumbs everywhere. Mm-hmm. And women especially said, even if the car was spick and span clean, if it smelled funky, that's a deal breaker. I'm out of here. So you need your little pine tree thing hanging from the mirror. You got to get that air freshened up a little bit. And then people started telling horror stories to the survey takers that they didn't even ask for. They were like, oh, let me tell you what happened one time. This car had roaches in it. This car had maggots in it. This car had moldy milk in it. And one lady said the dude had a dead cat in a box in his back seat. Now, if that ain't a red flag, that date's over. Yeah.
2: That ain't a date.
1: Yeah,
2: you better check to see if you can unlock the door.
1: Yeah, that's the first 15 minutes of a Dateline episode is one of that.
2: Yes, I mean, exactly.
1: Listen, ladies, if you ever ask a dude what's in that box and the answer is a dead cat, wherever you are, open the door and get out.
2: Right. Get out.
1: Just someone will take you home.
3: When you approach the car and he opens the trunk for you, that's not good.
1: Oh, yeah. Right. No. 40% of people say they give their car an emergency deep clean right before a first date. So that's because, and here's the thing. I just want to point this out. I don't want this to get lost in translation here. Just because the car is clean today doesn't mean it's going to be tomorrow. That's all I'm saying.
2: Yes, absolutely.
1: And you know what? That's the same thing about a first date. He might have been a perfect gentleman tonight. Tomorrow, he's Jack the Ripper. I'm just throwing that out there.
3: I had a buddy who did this. He wanted to go out with this girl so bad, and she finally said yes. So what he did was, on their first date, he went out and he rented a really nice car.
1: Oh, bad move.
3: Yeah.
1: Now the bar's been set too high.
3: Yeah, because the second date, the Taurus is coming out. Right?
1: With a different color door on the passenger side because right, you couldn't find one that matched at the junkyard after the wreck. Yeah, I've been there. I know that.
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2: Look, I know you're thinking right now that probably the most important thing going on in the world is the price of groceries, yeah. How much it's cost you to put gas in your car, no. Whether or not this peace treaty with Iran is going to hold.
3: Who cares? Yeah.
2: None of that matters. Nuh-uh. Taylor no. Swift is getting married. Don't you know nothing?
3: Yeah.
2: We have a very important update from the front lines of the Taylor Swift wedding.
3: All right.
2: Blake Lively is back on the invitation list.
3: Yay!
2: Maybe.
3: Oh, maybe, you say.
2: One source is telling us that Taylor and Blake have had some loose conversations to test the waters and to get the trust back. And another source claims that Taylor already invited Blake. And another one says Blake already has her dress picked out and is absolutely planning to be there. Mm-hmm. And you remember they used to be big buds, but they had a little falling out over Blake Lively's lawsuit because she tried to drag Taylor into it and get Taylor to testify, and Taylor didn't want to. You know, it was a whole thing that no one cared about. But it's now led to this that no one cares about. Blake is going to be going to Taylor Swift's wedding. I know many people do care about it.
3: Well, I guess that means something to somebody, right?
2: Listen, the Swifties are losing their minds over this stuff, and so I feel we have to report it. And so there you go. Just want you to know that Blake Lively, which probably means that Deadpool will be at her wedding too, right? Because Blake's not going to go without her plus one. Yeah. Chris Young is counting his blessings this week after the plane he was on suffered a brake failure while he was flying into the Nashville airport to spend Father's Day with his dad. Chris said the plane landed safely thanks to the quick actions of the pilots along with the help from the fire department that was waiting on the ground. So they had already called ahead and go, y'all better get on out of here. Something bad might be about to happen. And so they got it stopped and everything was cool.
3: You just take off again. That's all you do. What do you need brakes for, right?
2: I want to know how you figure out the brakes aren't working before you put the wheels on the ground.
3: While you're in the air, right?
2: That's what I want to know. So Chris said on his social media, a brake failure on the plane. Luckily had some amazing pilots, ended up landing safely. And he thanked God, the firefighters, and the flight crew. And that was the only details that he provided because that's how Chris Young does you. He'll get you going. And then he's like, yeah, that's all I got to say about that. And then he just moves on. And Lord have mercy, Bailey Zimmerman. What are you doing, man? Listen, we love Bailey Zimmerman. Bailey Zimmerman's one of the coolest dudes we have ever had on this show. He's hysterical. He's a good kid.
3: Yeah, he is.
2: But he's still a kid.
3: Right.
2: Let's not forget that. And now he has gotten himself into a mess. He is facing multiple charges, including at least one felony for allegedly trashing a hotel room in Albuquerque last week.
3: Oh.
4: He's a true rock star now.
2: Yeah, exactly. The New Mexico has issued a warrant for his arrest last Thursday. It's a misdemeanor for falsely obtaining services and a fourth-degree felony for criminal charges because he damaged property to the tune of $16,000 worth of damage to this hotel room.
3: Wait a minute.
2: He's in a hotel. He broke everything.
3: He's in a hotel in Albuquerque that's worth it's got $16,000 worth of stuff inside.
2: It must have been the presidential suite. That's all I can figure. So,
3: he must have damaged the minibar is what he must have done. How do you rack up?
2: I don't know what was going on with Bailey that day, but they said he showed up to sound check drunk, was kicking equipment across the stage and throwing guitars and all that. And then the housekeeping said they showed up to clean his room and it was a total disaster. He broke the phone. He damaged the TV. There were pieces of furniture that just weren't there anymore and a big hole in the wall. And they added it all up and it was $16,000. And that also includes a $400 alcohol bill that he didn't even bother to pay when he left the hotel. In his defense, he was escorted out of the hotel. He didn't leave on his own.
3: That's right. That's true. His biggest problem is he might get sued for copyright infringement from Hank Jr. I mean,
2: or a list of rock stars a mile long.
4: I think Bugs Bunny because he took a wrong turn in Albuquerque.
3: That's what happened.
2: Yeah. Come on, Bailey. I can't imagine they're going to charge him with a felony over this. He's going to have to pay a big fat
4: fine. He'll pay for it. Yeah, restitution.
2: Have to do a little public service work and all that, but
3: And he stole the batteries out of the remote control. It was He did everything.
2: I like the fact that he broke the phone, because who even noticed that? When was the last time anybody picked a phone up in a hotel room?
4: Unless it's ringing, right?
2: Yeah, that's it. I'm not sure how they even noticed that the phone was broken. And if I was him, I would argue, you can't charge me for that. No one uses that. That's right. Just a paperweight. Yeah. That's done. So anyway, hopefully everything's going to work out okay.
5: And come on, Bailey.
2: Come on, Bailey. Get it together, brother. We need you over here, man. We'll get more out of Nashville tomorrow. Come on back.
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1: Well, we did it, fellas. We lived long enough to see RoboCop become a reality.
2: Yeah, that movie came out, what, in the late 80s. And you're like, nah, there's no way. It's just all science fiction. And here it is right upon us, right?
1: Yeah, I mean, we haven't quite made it to the half man, half robot yet, but the robot part is rocking.
2: Mm-hmm. Well, they've got them. I've seen some robots, which they can't control too much.
3: They are weird looking, aren't they?
2: It's freaking me out, man.
1: But the drones, the police departments and sheriff's offices around the country, they are all about the drones. And I think this is really cool. Sacramento, California said that their sheriff's office out there said they just used a drone with a special piece of technology for the very first time. They had a guy who was posted up in a garage, and he had a big old knife in his hand, and he was refusing to come out, and he was saying stuff like, if anybody comes in here, I'm gonna cut you kind of stuff. Well, they sent a drone into that garage, and the drone was armed with an electromagnet, sucked the knife out of his hand, and flew out of the garage.
2: Okay, that's cool.
1: Now, that's cool, right? I mean, think of the implications there. If it's strong enough to get a knife, okay, let's make it strong enough to snatch a gun out of somebody's hand. Yeah. Imagine how cool that would be if you could just disarm everybody without any officers having to get in the line of fire. Because that's pretty cool. They're all about it. They actually released a video of the incident, and they used the Mission Impossible theme with it, which I thought was kind of nice on their part. And San Bernardino out there, they say the drones have responded to more than 100 calls this year. The drones have helped make arrests, and I also like this. They have located missing and endangered people before the deputies could even arrive on the scene. The drones had it under control, and I think that's pretty awesome. 1,500 police agencies across America are now using drones as part of their day-to-day operations, and you can bet there are more coming.
2: They used to be, the criminals used to be afraid of cops. Now they're afraid of like Best Buy because that's where they get all this stuff. What's the Geek Squad?
1: The Geek Squad's coming for me. Pretty soon a criminal will hear this song. In their weather pants. They're coming for me. The drones are here.
3: And you know when there's a naked criminal, it's going to the rookie drone.
1: Oh, every time. Yeah, every time.

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1: This portion of the program is for the ladies.
2: Mm. Yeah, the ladies.
1: Particularly the single ladies. All the single,
3: single ladies.
1: Listen up, we're about to help you out here. We are a good source. You might not know this.
4: Right.
1: But we're a good source when it comes to the world of love and romance.
5: Mm-hmm.
1: I mean,
5: yes.
1: T-Wall and I have each been married for dang near 30 years. Not to each other,
4: right.
1: But we have both been married for almost 30 years. And Pancake was married for almost 30 years. And this man got two women to fall in love with.
4: Exactly.
1: I mean, so this is the place to go
4: mm-hmm.
1: if you're looking for advice for the lovelorn. And
4: right.
1: what we want to talk to you about today is dude repellent.
4: Mm-hmm.
1: Because there are many things that might be in your house right now. And you may be wondering, I don't know why I can't ever get a man when I have him over for dinner. He don't ever want to come back.
4: Yeah, it comes one time and that's it.
1: Well, we're going to tell you today some things that might be in your house that are acting as dude repellent.
4: Mm-hmm.
1: And you need to pay close attention to this. Because this is some good information right here. For example, these are things, for whatever reason, and we may not even know the reason why on a lot of these, but these things make dudes uncomfortable.
4: Mm-hmm.
1: And it causes them to think bad about you. For
4: right.
1: example, if you got crystals all over
6: Come
1: your
6: on!
1: House.
6: Now, Come on!
1: Crystals are one thing. It's okay if you got a few here and there. But if they're covering every surface in the house,
4: right.
1: he's not coming back.
4: Yeah.
1: That's dude repellent.
4: You're right. A few are okay, but if they're on every shelf.
1: Everything
4: no.
1: in moderation. Ladies,
4: right,
1: everything.
4: Exactly.
1: Mm-hmm.
5: Keep them out of the bathroom because
1: right.
5: crystals are not underarm deodorant.
1: Yeah.
5: They don't care what you say about that. Keep that in mind. Another big dude repellent, we walk in the house and we see stuffed animals.
4: Mm.
5: It's a big, big kind of thing. Some people, you keep the ones that you might have had as kids, as sentimental value, but those beloved little plushies actually could be getting your way of your romance, so you might want to just stash those teddy bears maybe out of sight when company comes over. Just tuck them underneath the bed.
1: And
4: okay.
1: again,
4: mm-hmm.
1: if one or two are scattered
4: yeah.
1: about.
4: Yeah, that's especially on, yeah. the, on the bed somewhere.
1: Yeah, but right. if you walk in and like the living room is covered.
5: Mm-hmm. And keep them out of your car. We don't want to see them anywhere
1: no.
5: in your car on the
1: no.
5: dash or anything.
1: I don't want to have to move Snoopy to sit on the couch.
4: Right.
1: That's
4: right.
1: Not, it's not a good thing.
4: You know another one that's going to drive the guys off? Dream catchers.
1: Mm.
5: Oh,
1: you know,
5: yeah.
4: A lot of people have dream catchers. They're supposed to keep the bad dreams away and catch the good dreams and But men do not like the dream catchers.
1: I think that one may stem from horror movies.
4: Yeah.
1: I mean, I think a dream catcher is a lovely thing to look at, but
4: mm-hmm.
1: sometimes when I look at, for some reason, they always seem to be in the scary movies.
4: Right.
5: That is true, yeah.
1: You'll always see a dream catcher somewhere where there's a serial killer hiding
4: right.
1: behind a tree.
5: Right. Well, here's your dream about
1: yeah.
5: you trying to catch it.
1: Here's another one. And remember, ladies, we're telling you about dude repellent now. If the stuff is in your house or your apartment, you might want to either get rid of it or hide it when you're having a gentleman over for a visit. Snow globes.
4: Mm.
1: Now, again,
5: yeah.
1: one
5: okay.
1: or two might be
5: sure.
1: okay. And I know a lot of people like to keep them, and some people have vast collections of snow globes, and they buy a snow globe everywhere they go. But some dudes take issue with them.
4: Now, I will say this. If you have them out during Christmas season,
1: that's fine.
4: Even
5: that's
4: a bunch
5: different.
4: Of them.
1: That's seasonal.
4: That's seasonal.
1: That's fine.
4: Right.
1: But if it's August,
4: yeah.
1: you don't need the North Pole snow globe
4: yeah,
1: out.
4: It's 4th of July, and you're
1: yeah.
4: over there for a barbecue, and you're
1: yeah.
4: on the back deck,
1: mm-hmm.
4: and there's a snow
1: yeah.
4: globe.
5: Because the guy's coming over and he's like, all right, you're really high. You're a great conversationalist. You're really fun. What's wrong with you? And so we're looking. You know what I'm saying? Because there's like, you're perfect.
1: She's
5: you got too many snow globes.
1: But she collects snow globes.
5: Right, there you go. Another thing that drives guys away, if you have a gentleman caller come over, is those live, laugh, love signs.
4: Mm,
5: you know,
4: they're everywhere.
5: Sure, yeah, the sentiment's very nice, by all means, but some people, they'll go overboard and they'll put every corner and every wall
1: yep.
5: with those decorative signs with sayings like that. Not necessarily just that one. It's also pretty much warns them that could be driving men away. So basically, if you go to Hobby Lobby a lot and buy these signs, because
1: mm-hmm.
5: that's where they come
1: that's
5: from.
1: That's where they come from.
5: Back
1: yeah.
5: off just a little bit.
1: Yeah.
5: Right?
4: If it says live, laugh, drink, I'm in.
5: Yeah, yeah
4: so.
5: Of course. Not in that order either,
1: yeah,
5: right?
1: No, of course you are.
4: Uh-huh. Frame photos of yourself.
1: Mm-hmm.
5: Okay.
4: It's okay to have a picture of you with somebody else, and you know, you with a niece or a nephew or a family member or your mom and dad, but just you?
5: Yeah, the glamour shots
4: yeah.
5: picture with you holding your collar.
4: Just you?
5: Yeah, it ain't working for us, y'all.
1: Yeah, that one's a little... If there are two heads in the picture and both of them
5: yes.
1: are you...
5: Yeah.
1: That's exactly. And finally on our list of dude repellent, Disney memorabilia.
5: Oh, Lord.
1: Now, listen, for some reason, men cannot stand Disney character collections or decor, probably the same way you ladies cringe when you come over to our place and see our Lego collection or our Star Wars action figures or all of our football bobbleheads. We get it. That's kind of the same way we feel about your ridiculous Mickey Mouse collection.
4: Right.
1: Although it's impressive, it's a little weird.
4: Oh, also more than one cat.
5: Or a cat.
1: Yeah, why more than one? One's plenty.
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1: So this comes out of the Gold Coast over in Australia. There is a guy, he's a magician, and his stage name is Daniel Hidden. Because he's hidden, you understand?
2: I got you, yeah.
1: The hidden secrets of magic is what he has. And apparently, he does a vanishing thing in his routine. It's part of his thing, which
2: he'll
1: is why
2: just
1: he calls
2: disappear.
1: Himself Daniel Hidden, where he just disappears.
2: Okay.
1: And that's all well and good on the stage, but when it spills over into real life, now we got a problem because Daniel Hidden has gone missing, and they don't know where he is. And his family has filed a missing persons report. And now the cops are out there trying to find, they're showing pictures. Have you seen this guy? He's a magician. His name's Daniel Hidden. And you know every single time they show it to somebody, they get told the same stupid joke. Yeah. Oh, it's a magician. Yeah. And how do you do that as a cop? You're like, dude, can we just call him something else? Can we just call him Daniel Smith or something and say he's like a tire rotator or something? Because this is not working at all. So you got to be careful with those stage names, man.
3: I hope he's okay, honestly.
1: Of course, I hope the
3: guy is all right. Now, if he's doing this for publicity, think about what great publicity he would have that he's made himself disappear.
1: Yes.
3: That they can't find him.
1: Right.
3: I mean, there's some foul play. They say they couldn't find his car and he had a trailer behind it and he just left it somewhere. But, even still, you could say I had every cop in Australia looking for me.
1: Listen, I mean,
3: they couldn't find me. I'm Daniel Hidden.
1: David Copperfield made the Statue of Liberty disappear once. Didn't Stu Dog be able to get his car to go invisible for a minute? I mean, come on. I don't know, but it's just, it would be the greatest publicity stunt in the history of magic, wouldn't it? Like,
3: absolutely.
1: The authorities couldn't even find me after I made myself right. disappear. I don't know how long he's been disappeared, though, because after a couple of months, you got to be thinking, well, this dude changed his name, moved to America. So he has left his ex-wife behind, and he owes a lot to the government or something. I don't know what's
3: going on
1: there.
3: There's something involved. Right.
1: All we know is this. Daniel is indeed hidden.
3: Hidden.
1: Yeah.
2: They even have his Uncle Ollie looking for him. Ollie Outson Free.
1: And his two cousins, Marco and Polo, they're all out there.
2: Yeah, Marco and Polo. Everybody's on the case. Yeah.
4: 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It's Broadway and Friends on 96.1 KXY.
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1: Dadgummit, why don't people listen to us when we give sound advice?
2: I'm telling you, man.
1: You know, it blows my mind. Sometimes we'll get messages, calls, and emails, and direct messages from people and asking us to help solve some of the most complicated problems in the world in their personal lives, and they listen to us.
2: Mm-hmm.
1: Why won't the criminals listen to us?
3: I never wanted to listen to them.
1: Every time we give this speech, it's like, look, if you're going to be a bear, be a grizzly. If you're going to be a crook, be a good crook. Do your research and all that kind of stuff. Or at the very least, listen to this show and heed the warnings that we give you. Yep. Because this is not the first time this has happened. And every time it happens, we've talked about it on the show, we go, there can't possibly be anybody else left in the world stupid enough to pull this.
2: Mm-hmm.
1: And every single time we're proven wrong. And so today we take you to Kentucky, where you will meet the dumbest two people in America for this week. And remember, that is a floating title. It changes from week to week.
2: Right. Mm-hmm.
1: So we got two guys in Kentucky facing felony drug charges because the deputies pulled them over. I am certain because they had a taillight out or the tag was expired.
2: Yeah, which you cannot, stupid.
1: Listen, you got to have all that squared away if you're going to be a criminal. And of course, they found some drugs inside the car.
2: Of course they did.
1: And of course, they found the drugs inside a bag inside the car.
3: Of course they did.
1: And of course, on the outside of that bag, it said,
2: drug bag?
1: This is not a bag of drugs.
2: Well, okay.
3: Again.
2: Yeah.
1: Actually, it said, this is definitely not a bag of drugs.
2: Okay.
1: Now, if you don't think, a rookie cop, 2 hours out of training, he just left the academy. Probably hadn't even put his hat on straight yet. Right. Would look at that bag and go, Sarge, we should probably search that.
2: Yeah, we might want to look in this one.
1: And that's what they did. And the bag was just laying out there in plain view. And then they found, some more. And then there was some in that bag. And then there was some more in the car. And then, because, we're not stupid enough, let's do something else stupid. One of the guys gave the cops a fake ID. And the other one had a bunch of outstanding arrest warrants on him.
2: You can go to jail just for giving a police officer the wrong name.
1: You can.
2: That goes right to jail.
1: Yes.
2: Yeah. Mm-hmm.
1: Also, if you have outstanding arrest warrants and you get pulled over on the side of the road in Kentucky with a bag that says it's not full of drugs and it is full of drugs, that's straight to jail too, in case you didn't know.
3: Here's the thing. You're not only have to go deal with the cops, but when you're in court, they're going to show it again.
1: Oh, yeah.
3: You know what I'm saying?
1: Oh,
3: to a jury.
1: Yeah, here's the picture. And then the jury's going to be laughing
2: at
1: you.
2: Here's the bag it was in.
3: Right. Here's the bag that is definitely not.
1: Your best bet just to plead guilty, Hoss, because there's no coming back from this. You don't want that in open court because they're going to add 10 years onto your sentence because you're too stupid to walk among normal people.
2: Get a good lawyer. Get a lawyer's like, now, ladies and gentlemen, the jury, this bag says this definitely is not full of drugs, is what it says on the bag. Right. And so
1: you're
2: going to believe the bag or are you going to believe the police?
3: Exactly. Well,
1: let's believe the dog because he laid down, stuck all four of his feet in the air when he spilled that bag. That's who we're going to believe.
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1: Well, as we have reached the end of our time today, we got to get our toys together and get on out the door here. I'm sure we probably got stomped by the HR office on the way out because we haven't been there in a few days, but do we? Has anything happened today?
2: I don't know. That's I get worried.
1: Did the buzzer go off at any point?
2: I don't know.
1: Maybe we can get out.
2: That's what gets me worried, man.
1: Yeah, well, maybe.
2: We don't hear from Cheryl.
1: It all depends on whether or not she's standing in the hallway with that stupid clipboard when we come out. But before we go see what's up with Cheryl, we're going to make sure we got some takeaways from the show today because that's really important to us. So let's dive right in. T-Wall, what is your biggest takeaway from today's show, sir?
3: Mine is there's an 83-year-old super speeder in Florida who makes pancake look like he needs a student driver sticker on his car.
2: I mean, yeah. This guy, I want to party with that guy.
3: This got it going on, I'm telling you.
1: You know, an 83-year-old guy that gets arrested for doing 110 miles an hour, I bet he's fun at parties, don't you?
2: Yeah. No kidding. That's a badge of honor for him, man.
1: I love it. I can't wait to get the I don't care age, whatever that number is.
3: I don't think
1: is.
3: He's got a lead foot. I think his foot just fell asleep.
1: That could have been it, too, yeah.
2: His cane got stuck on him.
3: Yeah,
2: right,
3: that's it.
1: What about you, Pancake? You got a takeaway today?
2: We had that survey that came out, and yes, I have a sneaky snack supply. Mm-hmm. And I call it that because I'm tired of explaining that I have little Debbie stashed away in the laundry room floorboard.
1: Yeah, I wouldn't. Yeah. You got to be careful who you say that to.
2: Right. Yeah. What about you, Broadway? Did you learn anything on the show today?
1: I did. T-Wall taught me something earlier, and then it's kind of messed my head up. Dentistry has been around since 7,000 B.C.
3: That's right.
1: And I cannot stop thinking about what a root canal must have been like in 7,000 B.C. It had to be awful. I mean, all the tools were carved out of rock.
3: Yeah.
1: I mean, it just had to be awful. And instead of laughing gas, Og just cracked you in the head with a rock before he got started. I mean, that's a terrible... terrible experience. I think the toothache would probably be the way to go at that point, given those options. Yeah. Hey, if you missed out on part of the show today, you can get caught up with Broadway and Friends Replay Podcast. Now, where can you find that? Thank you for asking. 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
3: Spell out the word and.
1: Pancake, how do we find you on TV, pal?
2: 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Y'all be good or good at it. Take care, and I'll see you when I look at you. I see you all. What say you, sir?
3: Don't do anything dumb.
1: Too late. We'll see you back.

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1: And there's Sarah Evans. Yeah, a little bit stronger. It's Bob Delmont, summertime. Come on, we're almost in the thick of it here. What are your priorities this summer?
2: 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And I think you know what I'm talking about.
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0: Broadway and Friends in the morning and Oklahoma's country favorites all day on 96.1 KXY. Hey, it's Bob Delmutt. You love Carrie Underwood. One of your favorites?
1: Jesus Take the Wheel, back when she first came out.
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0: 96.1 KXY, Oklahoma's country favorites. And there's Garth Brooks here with Bob Delmont. Here we go.
1: Now, the latest from Nashville. 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
0: Josh Turner's Your Man was a career record, going 3 times platinum, spawning 2 number 1 hits. And it's been more than 20 years since the album was released. 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Well, the demand to see Alan Jackson's farewell concert continues to grow. I told you the Country Music Hall of Fame was hosting a live stream viewing party of Alan's performance. But Belmont University's Fisher Center is also offering a similar opportunity. But it does require the purchase of a $60 ticket that'll go to fund a scholarship in Jackson's honor, supporting musicians and artists looking to pursue careers in music. That'll happen Saturday, June 27th. And Wynonna is back October 2nd. She's got a brand new album called The Hard Truth. The album was produced by her husband. Can't wait, we missed Wynonna. And it was on this date back in 1987. Randy Travis was number one on the country charts with Forever and Ever. And that's what's trending in country.
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0: 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Hey, it's Bob Delmont. Who loves country music?
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I'm Bob Delmont. 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

0: 96.1 KXY, Oklahoma's country favorites. And there's Alabama. You're with Bob Delmont. All right, so is there anything in your house that's kind of like cringy, but you keep it anyway? I don't know, cringy like what?
1: Oh, in my man cave, I have a stack of vintage Playboys. Huh? And as the years go on, they get cringier and cringier. My kids just hate them.
2: My ex's sweatshirt, gotta get rid of that.
3: I have a lot of mouse traps in my house. I love animals, and I want to kill them. 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Does that make
0: mouse
3: sense?
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0: 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Hey, it's Bob Delmont. As we're into summer, what was the toughest class you had in college, Michelle?
1: Logic. Logic is really hard.
2: Sounds like it, yeah. What do you want to be after you graduate?
1: We both actually want to become federal agents.
2: Yeah, you might need logic for that job.
1: But, like, the class logic is not the logic you think of when you think of logic.
2: Uh-huh.
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0: 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Good morning, Bob Delmont here. This guy's on tour. She Never Lets It Go to Her Heart.
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1: What flavor? What kind?
2: 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Actually, I'm sharing it. 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

96.1 KXY, Oklahoma's country favorites. I'm Bob Pickett. I appreciate all the love from the Village in Bethany. 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

0: 96.1 KXY, Oklahoma's country favorites. Little Big Town, Boondocks. They said church on Sunday. Are they talking about that little white church like that other song? I don't know. How you doing? I'm Bob Pickett. Still want to know, who is your favorite country singer? Favorite country song? Now, this is what Doug said.
1: Although George Strait is my favorite artist of all time, my favorite song of all time would be Hell Yeah by Montgomery Gentry.
0: Well, heck yeah. We'll see if we can play that a little bit later. How about you? Favorite country song? Favorite country artist? Will you let me know? 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
1: It's Pickett. You know how certain songs just bring back memories? Every time I play this, I remember the very first time we saw the live version of this. It was on the ACM Awards. Remember that? Oh, yeah. Brad Paisley, Alabama. Old Alabama. I've got to Google that too. They

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I still think this is one of the greatest songs ever. Keith Whitley, and I'm no stranger to the rain. It's Pickin'. What's your favorite country song? 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

0: Oklahoma's country favorites, 96.1 KXY. Willie Nelson, always on my mind. Well, listen, what's on my mind is Willie's 4th of July picnic coming up less than 2 weeks. I've been very blessed, very lucky enough for the past few years to be the MC of that. So, yeah, you know what I'm doing 4th of July? What are you doing?
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0: 96.1 KXY, Oklahoma's country favorites. This song reminds me that you better ask for permission before you get on this farm. Okay? Yeah, don't jump the fence. Down the farm. Tim McGraw.
1: 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Got a

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1: Billy Currington must be doing something right. 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

0: 96.1 KXY, Oklahoma's country favorites. Kenny Chesney, no shoes, no shirt, no problems. Just kind of sounds like you want to hang around the swimming pool. Boy, that would be nice, right? Hi there, it's Bob Pickett. Do you do your chores, do your housework? Now, it says here that modern dads are really stepping up around the house. Research is showing that married dads spend 30 hours a week on housework. Does that include vacuuming, maybe loading the dishwasher, emptying the... I don't know, but evidently we're standing up. So we're starting to do our part, which at our house, if my wife cooks, I do the kitchen. If I cook, which I never do, she does the kitchen. That's how it works.
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1: I'm Bob Pick. A true story. 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He had Dachshunds. He had two Dachshund dogs. 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

0: 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You think that Donnie was excited to win $2,500?
1: Holy, I want to swear, but I know I can't. Oh, my God, this is so awesome. Oh, my God. Oh, such a lifesaver. I'm telling you. Oh, my.
0: Congratulations, Donnie. 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

0: 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Travis Tritt, it's a great day to be alive. 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

Oklahoma's country favorites, 96.1 KXY. In less than 2 weeks, July the 4th, he will fire off his Civil War cannon. Hopefully he won't aim it at the neighbor's house this time. Hank Williams Jr. and a country boy can survive.

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1: 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I'm Bob Pickett. 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
1: I'm Bob Pick. 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

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Well, I hope that you are following me on Instagram. I got a big Alaskan cruise, and I will be blogging every, probably more than once a day. So make sure you follow me at Bob Pickett Radio on Instagram. 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

Broadway and Friends in the morning and Oklahoma's country favorites all day on 96.1 KXY. This song was written on the bus somewhere between El Paso and Phoenix. Kix wrote his part. Ronnie wrote his part. They put them together when they got off the bus. Red Dirt Road. I was ready.

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0: 96.1 KXY, Oklahoma's country favorites. Luke Bryan, rain is a good thing. I'm Bob Pickett. Do you still live with your parents? Well, I'm just curious. They say a third of adults under 35 still live with their parents. Now, our oldest son, he's 23. He still lives with us, but he's getting ready to graduate in about a month, and then hopefully he'll move out and I'll have more room for my crap.
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1: Reba McEntire, fancy. I'm Bob Pickett. 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
17: Friday, June 26th, the world's most exciting combat sport, Bare Knuckle Fighting Championship, returns with another night of action you have to see to believe. 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

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I'm telling you, don't close your eyes. 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

0: 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Alabama, Dixieland delight. I'm Bob Pickett. You have to go to a wedding this summer. Cost a lot to go to a wedding. I mean, you got to make sure that your clothes fit, or if you're like me and you've lost weight, you got to go out and get some new clothes. But going to weddings can be pretty pricey. New research says that just attending a wedding will spend an average of $600. Yeah, that's just an average of $600. Question I have, if the people that get married, if you buy them a wedding gift and say that they are no longer together after a year, do you get the wedding gift back? That's the only question, but I've been afraid to ask anybody that.
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0: 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I'm Bob Pickett. 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

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What's up, Midwest City? It's Kathy Yeager here. 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
1: Well, here we are at the halfway point of the work week, and all I gotta say is, heck yeah, it is good. We're having fun now. This is where you can almost take a breath. You're almost to that point where you can say, all right, we got this.
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1: 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Kenny Rogers is coming up for you. Some great requests. Shania Twain is also still ahead. Cannot wait to play something for you. 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
20: Friday, June 26th, the world's most exciting combat sport, Bare Knuckle Fighting Championship, returns with another night of action you have to see to believe. 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
1: Something so weird happened. Like, literally, I was just checking emails, and there was an ad for, I guess, I don't know, Zillow or one of the home sites, and it was my old home. Like, my childhood home showed up.
2: Shut up.
1: And I was, like, in my inbox. There it was. So, of course, I had to go check it out and look at all the changes that the people that have lived there for the last few years have made. And, oh, my God, I was almost, like, hurt. Because, I mean, they've made a lot of changes. Now, granted, structurally, it was the same. And you can see which room was which. Like, I saw my childhood bedroom there. But, like, it was a salmon color. Like, what? Oh, my gosh. Anywho, they're charging a lot for it. But I was like, dude, I would love to go back and buy that house and, like, make it a rent home. You know what I mean? Like, because your heart's already in that place and you just keep it up. And I don't know. My husband just looked at me like I was just crazy. Obviously, who has money for your current house payment, much less to going to get another house. But, hey, they say that's a really smart, like, side hustle, you know, having rent homes. But, anywho, I just have to tell you, it just threw me into this nostalgic loop, and I keep thinking of all my memories from back in that home, which is really good because I haven't thought about that in bazillion years. You ever had an experience like that?
3: Hey, I'm Jake, a body by Jake. You know, progress doesn't happen overnight.
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Just listen to KXY on your iHeartRadio app, tap the contest tab, and it's your chance to win from 96.1 KXY.